We're always hurting one another. Seems that we just can't

0: Red-breasted nuthatch?
1: Yeah, the kind of bird we heard earlier. It goes...
2: It goes like...
3: It kind of like a... Yeah. Yeah,
4: entry 31. We started today with a reading from Bernadette Mayer's Utopia that came out in 1984, read by Stacy Sismazic in 2013. And I was looking at recordings of her reading poetry because I just finished her book Essay, and it's really resonating with me. And I found this recording of her reading one of my other favorite poets, so had to play it. Following that was Jay's Yard Study, and we just heard Red-Breasted Nuthatch by Hemlock and Floating Clouds. Entry is energetically supported by Other Dust, a psycho-spiritual consultancy and techno-apothecary. Here's the Earth Report.
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and where you can't see, we stretch out side to side. 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

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I am your host, Anja Seeger. Well, hello. What's going to happen today?

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0: Esto.
1: And that was C'est toi by Satine. And again, that was a song chosen by Katie Rowbottom. Katie, why did you choose this song?
2: So this one came from a show that I recently watched and loved. And there was a lot of French music on it, mostly Canadian artists. I think Satine is French, but this was on that soundtrack and I just loved it. I thought it was so fun.
1: Yeah, it's super fun, and the video was fun. So,
2: yeah.
1: So you spent time in the Twin Cities, in Montpellier, in Mulhouse, in Boston, mm-hmm. but and in Korea. I forgot about Korea, mm-hmm. South Korea, not North Korea.
2: And, yeah, no.
1: And but you're continuing to travel quite a bit. So,
2: yes.
1: What's

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1: Really laying it on thick.
0: Welcome back, everyone. We're back.

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OWL stands for Older, Wiser, Local, and this is your host, Amy Therese. OWL is a public service program created by the Jack

Can you hear me? Just hang on. 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You're the fifth caller.

0: Wait, can we start over? I made a mistake.
1: Okay. Next week.
2: And joining us for the second half, Anna.
1: Yay!
3: Yeah!
2: Catch you next week.

hop on the bus and we can meet up at your spot. 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You feel all that I give cause that's just how you're supposed to. 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
3: Hello, you are listening to The 24 Show, a 24-minute radio program about the River West 24. I'm one of your hosts, Leslie. Abby is not here today. We are sending love to the Wilson family. But I'm still here and bringing you the latest news about the River West neighborhood's annual 24-hour bike race and the stories behind the people's holiday today. Joining me in the studio is Luke. Hi, Luke.
4: Hello.
3: Hi. Luke is... What do you call yourself as in your role?
4: Still course ops manager.
3: Course ops manager. Yeah. Okay. All right. You didn't shop that at all?
4: The previous course ops manager changed the name to course ops when he took it over and kind of said, oh, you should change the name. Mm-hmm. And to what? I don't know. I'm thinking a lot this year about slowdown squad.
3: I love that.
4: We'll talk about that.
3: We're going to get to that.
4: Yeah.
3: Yeah. So if you've dropped in from a random planet and you don't know what the River West 24 is, this is a 24-hour bike race that happens the last full weekend in July. So this weekend we are starting it off on Friday the 24th at 7 p.m. Now, Course Ops is going to detail mostly rider safety on the route.
4: Correct.
3: Now there isn't a set route, right?
4: We set a route. You know, you can call it the official route. There is no official route. It's not a race.
3: I'm with you on that.
4: Yeah. And then we try to do everything we can to create a safe environment for the riders, right? But then, right, everybody is responsible for their own safety.
3: That's why we sign the waivers, and also we look out for each other while we're out there. So, have there been any updates to the suggested route this season?
4: So, checkpoint one will be at the Beer Line Plaza again.
3: Okay.
4: That is staying the same as it was last year, but we're not. Last year, we had suggested that people double back and kind of go

And we'll definitely find places within this to kind of break it up and ask questions and stuff. But again, Bijou, if there are particular parts that you're like, let's stop here, let's unpack this, please feel free. So ready? Here we go. I can hear the dog.

0: And that's your music box, your childhood music box.
1: Now, was I hearing like creaking of trees? Is that kind of what that was emulated?
2: That should be the winding of the key to the music box.
1: Okay.
2: So you hear the music box going slowly.
1: We gotta rewind it, yeah.
0: Oh, yeah, I just heard it.
1: Yeah. That's fun, though. I didn't get to the jazz guitar before, my apologies.
2: That's the dove flying away, as they do.

0: Oh, I like the beat. Nice. Now, did you just use a drum pad for that?
1: I use a keyboard.
0: Okay. I forget we can talk over this while we're...
2: Right. So I'm just enjoying listening to all the different sounds, too.
1: Mm-hmm. But yeah, even the drum sounds are synthesized.
0: Oh, wow.
1: There's not a single unsynthesized sound in here.
0: Wow. Ooh, that's fun how everything's stopping within the box.

0: know, this part definitely has a different feel to it, right? Like this is sort of like the next chapter in the evolution. Okay. And what did that mean for you? So
1: I'm going to...
0: Yeah, if we pause here, now to my untrained musician ear, right? It felt like that musically was a transition to a different part of the story or a different piece of a different movement within your piece.
2: Correct.
0: Did that represent something for you as the artist?
2: At the time, I don't think so, but I do try to create movement in my music where it's like, I don't want to repeat the same thing over and over again to the end. I'm trying to always like move and add and layer things and, you know, modulate the experience a little bit because good music is like a modulation where it's like you start with lows, you start with, you end up with highs and you go back and forth and it creates like an adventure. So, all, you know, this is the way I write my music is I typically try to incorporate changing things like that. But by this point where I'm doing kind of like something that sounds like a little bit like a cello, I'm crying when I'm writing this because it's like really touching me. Like,
3: yeah.
2: And so... yeah, and it's one of those things that like I did kind of emotionally feel that love for my bunny and the sweetness and the tenderness of it, I also have like, I don't know if you heard it, but there's like this constant tone in the background. It's like very high. It's like, I kind of picked that up over the years, watching, you know, movies and television. Whenever you're doing something nostalgic, they have like a little tone that's like just one tone that harmonizes with the rest of the music, but it's very high. It's like, could be strings or something like that, but it kind of brings you back to your childhood, you know? And, I guess I intuitively kind of felt exactly what you're talking about, and I felt it, and it made me want to cry, and I was literally crying in tears when I was writing this.
0: That's so sweet. Yeah. I mean, for me, as I was listening, and I think my visual brain, like my theater background, what I thought of when I heard the shift, and I don't, what would be the right word? The shift, the next chapter, the next movement. Mm-hmm. I don't know if I'm using the right word, but when it changed... I was picturing if I was watching a ballet or a modern dance, what would have happened at that point is the dancers on the stage would have exited and a new troupe of dancers would have come in different costumes and we would have seen a slightly different style. Mm-hmm. So that's sort of what I was imagining.
2: Wait, are you saying you want to produce this?
3: Well, I was thinking even the people that were on the stage could have been like more like classical ballet at the beginning and then would have, if they didn't go off, then
0: that's just what I pictured was that particular company of dancers moved off and another group came on in different costumes and the style was slightly different. So that's just sort of what I was.
2: I'm loving it. And I love your vision.
0: Well, thank you.
3: And piggybacking off of that, my brain then from your idea took it and instead of them going off, like had them start doing like some like hip hop sort of moves and things incorporated within the classical stuff.
0: Yeah, just to show the evolution.
3: Yeah.
0: So, well, and it's interesting that you talk about that high tone or that high
2: string
0: that is so nostalgic to us. I'm sure we've talked about this when you were here last time too, but how music is so nostalgic and it's used, actually music therapy is used a lot, in particular with senior populations and persons experiencing Alzheimer's and memory loss and things like that, because a song can bring some of these patients back to a particular moment very quickly. And it's why we remember jingles, right? We were goofing around about that. It's why we remember jingles for those people as old as me, there were television jingles with commercials, so songs and hooks that really stuck with you. But music is so powerful that way. So
2: I think even Dr. Oliver Sacks even wrote about that in his books. Like famous, like doctor who had like studies on like patients with mental problems and stuff. He's the one that did the Awakenings movie and books.
3: Nice.
0: But that makes sense to me that you say in movies they do this, in music we do this. When we want you to feel a certain way, we play these strings. Yeah. And that makes sense to me. Exactly. So, should we keep listening and see where else this takes us?
3: Yes, please. I love the jazz guitar. I'm just gotta say, it's pretty fun.
0: And that's the music box again, right?
2: Yeah.
0: Winding the key.
3: Well, and hopefully I don't get slapped for saying this, but I'm just getting little senses of like Yonzi and like Sufjan kind of vibes, like in certain moments of like how they synthesize some of their stuff too.
2: I can't say I'm familiar.
3: Well, I'll talk to you about it later. Okay. Yeah. It's just the particular frequencies you're using, like I hear a lot of those in some of their music as well. So it's really fun.
0: So does the dove represent something from your childhood as well, or is it just a sound that is sort of reminiscent of innocence and childhood?
2: I mean, it was a sound I grew up with.
0: Okay.
2: There was definitely a dove out to my window.
0: Okay, okay.
2: Singing to me.
0: Okay. Aww. So that has a very special meaning then too.
2: Yeah.
0: And did you have a music box that you would wind and play?
2: I did, yeah.
0: Okay.
2: And yeah, so like you mentioned the strumming of the guitar and stuff. That was like a lot of fun. The electrical guitar was is very clean, so it's very simple. It's like mostly sine waves, but with like a few, like, you know, a little bit of modulation, just a touch, because it doesn't need very many overtones at all.
3: Mm-mm.
2: And what makes it sound like a jazz guitar is how it's strummed and how it's played, because you notice that it's like it's not like a perfect arpeggio or anything like that. It's just like
3: a quick little strum.
2: Yeah. And so a lot of the instruments don't necessarily sound super realistic by themselves, but once you play them, like the instrument, like the cello was like a quick and dirty instrument. Like I typically do like lots of research and analyzation of different instruments when I'm making them. Like I'll look at how they represented on like, you know, like a visual, you know, chart of the sine waves and the frequencies. But this one, I just kind of winged it, 'cause I only had like a few minutes to put it together.
3: Mm-hmm.
2: And, what made it work though was how I played it. I had the glissandos and had it like very much like vibrato and kind of, I just imagine myself playing the cello, you know, I have a string background, so it made it fairly simple for me, because like I have experience with how those string instruments are played, and I think that really kind of sells it to me, because like that was probably like one of the fastest instruments I've made.
3: Well, and I have a question then about that, like this is you using a computer to make these things, and I'm curious, did you have like a, not mouse pad, but you know, like the pads where you can like
0: a touch
3: make
0: pad?
3: Curves? Yeah, like where you can make curves and things versus just a mouse bending things.
2: No, it's all like mouse and
3: okay.
2: Lots of, you know, like the synthesis itself has like lots of knobs where like it's like a little grid where like you can be like, you know, this oscillation can modulate this oscillation, so they can modulate each other, or they can modulate themselves. You know, it's kind of like a chart, you know, like,
3: so like different commands to help create the modulations.
0: I think next time we have you on, we need to have you on via Zoom and have you screen share and show us what that might look like.
3: That'd be so cool.
0: Because I kind of have a similar question to you, Jules. I'm having a hard time picturing, you know, the process of it. Is it keys typing? Is it mouse moving? Is it touchpad? Because it's just, I've never done anything like this, and it's fascinating. And it's so interesting to me that none of these are natural sounds.
3: Yeah, it sounds so freaking natural.
0: Right. These were all created by you on the computer.
2: Yeah.
0: So that would be really cool, I think, if there's a way to show that.
2: I would love to.
0: Yeah, I just think that's cool. So to me, that piece is very relaxing.
2: Yeah.
0: Very calming, very relaxing for me as someone who likes to and has an active meditation practice. To me, it feels like that would be a really beautiful thing to be listening to in the background of meditation. Hopefully that's a compliment to you.
2: Oh, for sure.
0: Okay.
2: I love it. I picked this song because it's like probably the most humanistic songs I have that really feels like it's something that's not synthetic, but it's 100% made synthetically.
3: Mm-hmm.
2: And that was, for me, like my personal challenge was like to get to that point where I could make something that you don't think so much about the synthesis behind it, you know, but like it feels like it's human, like a ghost in the machine kind of situation.
0: Mm-hmm. Well, when you were on and Ursi was with us, mm-hmm. we were talking about the fact that Ursi was saying your music is so like makes you want to bounce and move. Was bouncy the word that Ursi used?
3: Yeah, so now I'm curious to hear that stuff too.
0: Because this is definitely a certain example of this. This is very serene, I think.
2: Yeah.
0: And I think if I played it for my dogs, they would just lay there and love it. I mean, when I play my cello, they lay there and love it.
2: You play cello?
0: I do.
2: You should play the cello.
0: Not very well. I'm definitely a beginner. So my aunt played cello in the symphony for many years, and I played violin. I was a Suzuki violin kid.
2: Same. Oh my gosh.
0: So I love string instruments, but as a gift for myself for a milestone, well, I've already told listeners how old I am. Why am I being vague? When I turned 40, I said, I want to learn to play the cello. So as an adult learner, I picked up the cello. So I don't think anyone would enjoy it other than my dogs, but I like it. I love it. The feeling of the instrument against your chest and the vibrations. And my dogs will sit there and just
2: chill out.
0: Mm-hmm. So I love strings. I think they're beautiful.
2: That's why they call it the chillo.
0: The chillo?
3: The chillo. Oh my gosh. We're going to make shirts. It's going to happen. I have a question about something really quick that happened towards the end of it. And I want to see what your thought was about it. Let's see if it was around this time. I think it's getting a little closer to the end.
2: That's the tone.
3: Oh, that's the one you were talking about.
2: Yeah, it goes through most of the song.
3: Yeah.
2: Comes in and out, but...
3: But especially why it comes in at the end so nakedly. I'm curious if you had a particular reason or if it was just kind of how it felt like it needed to end.
2: I just wanted to, like, kind of ring out for the last kind of little... I kind of end with a little bit of reverb, so like kind of just rings out and
0: feels like kind of a
2: releases.
0: Bookend in a sense.
3: Yeah.
0: That's like it's the button or the bookend, because now you're going back to reality.
2: Right.
0: That's
2: kind of like what it's supposed to be for.
3: Jules's mind is blown. Well, we have just enough time for you to plug the thing that is still going to be happening soon.
2: Yeah.
3: And then for us to ask you a crazy question. So.
2: July 3rd, I'm going to be out in Viroqua.
3: Now, Viroqua is where?
2: It's on the other side of Madison, so it's about 3 hours away from here.
3: Okay.
2: And so it's at the railway. I'm sorry, I don't have my glasses on. The Railroad Avenue Community Kiln. And it's called Creature Comforts. And it's featuring the traveling quilts of Transmissions, quilts for trans people. So that's going to be July 3rd. And they're going to have like workshops and stuff on Saturday and an open house on Sunday. So check out rackviroqua.com. That's RACKVIROQUA.com.
3: Nice.
0: Very
2: cool.
0: I'll be playing
2: the bouncy stuff there. So
0: okay, the bouncy stuff. Yes.
2: The dance stuff, yeah. I have some like bangers too.
3: Okay. I'm so excited.
0: I really liked the serene stuff. It's raining outside today, so it's sort of perfect to have some serene, chill music when it's raining. Doesn't that seem just perfect?
2: It's beautiful.
0: And fun fact, I did sew a quilt entirely from, scratch, but like I cut all the little tiny triangles and sewed them into tiny squares and sewed those into bigger squares. It was a woman that I worked with. She taught me how to make this quilt, and I made it painstakingly over a summer, but it was really, really a fun experience.
2: Oh, that's so cool.
0: Yeah. So speaking of quilts.
2: So you know a thing or two.
0: A thing. Maybe not two.
3: So only because we've got less than a minute left, I did want to ask real quick, if you had to be a storm, what kind of storm would it be?
2: A warm storm.
3: A warm storm?
2: Yeah, I don't like cold rain.
3: That's
2: but
3: fair.
2: Like when it's warm out, it's nice and refreshing.
3: Nice.
2: Yeah.
3: I love it.
0: Mm-hmm. Yeah, that sounds nice. Like a warm outside shower.
2: Yeah.
3: Mm-hmm.
0: Really muggy humidity too. Would you have that?
2: I personally don't like it, but my hair seems to. So
0: okay.
2: I'm for it, I guess.
0: Well, there we go.
3: I love it. Well, thank you everybody for listening today to Quantum Arts. We are here on WXRW LP Milwaukee 104.1 FM. We're here every Wednesday at 4:30. We'll see you next week.
2: Thank you for having us.
3: Thanks.
2: Bye.
0: Thank you for listening. 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